Star 99.1. Red Hot Chili Peppers bassist Flea and his solo band ended up doing a tiny desk concert. It's so good. You can see Flea not only slapping that bass, but also playing the trumpet, spitting poetry. The video up now on the Shroom Blog.

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1: Netflix has got a new competition series coming based off of Monopoly. The contestants are going to have the chance to win $2 million. It's going to see 12 players compete on a life-sized Monopoly town square and use strategy, alliance, and deal-making to take home the prize. Contestants are also going to have the opportunity to earn money, buy properties, and negotiate deals in order to be the last one standing. Monopoly premieres in the fall of 2027 on Netflix.
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1: Jesse, World Cup final underway. Argentina and Spain. That Argentina-England game last week, total stunner. Argentina blows my mind, back to defend the title. Last week, FIFA resale tickets for today's game going for $7,500. Insane. We don't have $7,500 to give away, but $1,000 is pretty great, too. Free cash for the next 5 weeks. 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
1: 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Back to friends tomorrow. 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

0: Hawaii's alternative rock star 99.1. Jesse, I cannot tell you how excited I am about Mike D's brand new first debut solo album. They have not released music, Beastie Boys, since the death of MCA. So next month, Mike D, his first ever solo album. It's called Thank You.
1: Yay!
0: It's going to be out August 28th. 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
1: Huge year for Sublime. Just released their first new album in 30 years, doing a ton of festivals. Then they're gearing up for the Sublime Reef Madness Cruise in November. This is such a fun lineup. Soja, Yellow Wolf, G-Love, Jacob Knowles performing with his side project, Jacob's Castle. There are so many bands performing on this cruise. Also, tattoo artists are going to be there too. SublimeCruise.com. Go check that out.

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Blink 182. Jossie. All right. It's just a joke. I know it's Blink 182. Travis Barker of Blink. He's going to be performing at the Ramones 50th anniversary tribute next month in L.A. Also with Billy Joe Armstrong, Tim Armstrong of Rancid, and surviving Ramones bassist C.J. Ramone. They're going under the name Cretan Family, so they mashed up two of their Ramones songs to create their band name. So they're doing a special tribute, and it's at Hollywood Forever Cemetery. How cool is that? It's going to be August 30th.

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1: Jesse Tame Impala, tour underway, celebrating the new album, Deadbeat. Rave reviews. I'm in the Tame Impala Reddit page. Dude, 360 circular rotating spaceship stage. Elaborate lasers, as expected. Confetti people are thrilled because Kevin Parker's been doing a ton of crowd interaction. He's not really known for that. All in all, rave reviews from this tour. And sold out shows left and right. If you miss Tame Impala near you, go see him. Dude, travel cross country if you have to. Easily one of the best tours of the summer. Dracula,

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Green Day staying super busy in between this movie release, Nimrods, and Billy Joe Armstrong just teamed up with Marshall. Signature amp. It's got a special custom feature called the Dookie Mod on sale this week. And then after that, of course, a few weeks, Nimrods officially hitting theaters. Green Day just released a second trailer for the movie, so make sure to check that out.

0: Young the Giant, Different Kind of Love. 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In Color, Headlights. Oh, you look so pretty when you say I'm not the one. 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
1: Jesse, new music now. 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
1: Brandon Flowers' solo album, Thrasher. It's coming out August 21st. The Killers. Jesse, we're in the thick of the summer. You got to enjoy every single moment, and you need a good soundtrack, too. If you haven't heard Sublime's new album, Till the Sun Explodes, put that on for your next pool party. Summer soundtrack straight up. It's so good. 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
1: Edge Hill, Double Take. I feel like the news, entertainment world, moving at warp speed. So much happening. AI is like the most talked about thing right now. Huge story from a few weeks ago. This AI actress, Tilly Norwood, basically dubbed the world's first ever AI actress, starring in her debut feature film, Misaligned. It's described as a coming-of-age comedy drama infused with existential AI

0: chaos. Yeah, no kidding. It's so meta. I don't know when it's coming out. No release date. Why did we do this, though? That's the question. Why are we doing this? We are getting closer and closer to dystopia. This is how it starts. Baby steps, little by little. Then boom, before you know it, dystopia. Boycott Tilly Norwood.
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1: Break the Cycle, 25th anniversary live. 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All 13 tracks from their 2001 Break the Cycle album. It's going to be out August 25th. Jesse, thanks for hanging out. 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
1: All right, so we're 1 week out. Season 8 finale, Love Island. Congrats to Bryce and Trinity, Team Trinity. Love Island Season 8 winners. I'm so glad it's over. If you watch that show, you know what I'm talking about. 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I had to watch till I got closure. Thank God it's over.

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1: Foo Fighters North American Tour kicking off in a few weeks. Queens of the Stone Age on tour with the Foos. By the way, Queens of the Stone Age just released a new song. 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
1: 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Can't believe we've been doing it this long. 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

Hawaii's alternative rock, Star 99.1. Jesse, dare I bring up Love Island again? Listen, this is probably the last time I'll talk about it. But I have to say, the soundtrack for Love Island this summer, absolutely outstanding. Somber, a few of his songs were featured on the soundtrack. They were doing this for 6 weeks straight, a lot of music. And then also Somber was in the end at the finale, giving a shout out to all the contestants. God, I can't stop watching Love Island. I'll watch it again just because I'm sick like that. I love it. I love love. So sue me.

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1: Cage the Elephant gave us a new song, Beaches in Tennessee. Holy smokes, dude. This band has staying power. I don't know how they keep getting better and better. 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No album confirmed yet, but I imagine it's at least coming out this year at some point.

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1: Jesse, I'm out. Have an amazing rest of your Sunday. And then don't forget, tomorrow we're back with the free money. $1,000 every hour, 9 to 5. So 9 a.m., you're listening for that first keyword to win. 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Be with you. It seems

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2: Crash, my man! How about Nirvana?
1: I like how you're thinking. All right, let's do it. This is Heart-Shaped Box.

ain't your passenger now, nor your equipment. 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I am the tarmac, I'm the pilot, I'm the flight path.

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1: That's Modest Mouse with Picking Dragons Pockets. I'm Crash. And hey, Todd, let me ask you, what were you doing when you got the call from iHeartRadio saying that you'd won $1,000?
2: I was in a meeting with my boss, right? And I said, hold on, please. I got to take this call because I know that if it says unknown, then I might have won.
1: That's right. You never know. So when you get that call, if it says unknown number, make sure you answer it because it could be us telling you that you are a grand richer. It's the $1,000 gas cash, and you'll get your next crack at it tomorrow. Just listen for those keywords.
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1: Death Cab for Cutie got their name from a song by the Bonzo Dog Doodah Band in the 60s called... Well, it's called Death Cab for Cutie. Don't fix what ain't broken. I'm Crash with Riptides.

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1: Oh, I'm into this.
0: Netflix is casting for this new game show. It's a Monopoly competition series. And check out this description of the show. 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Oh, yes, please. 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
2: 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You're out of order. You're out of order. Four, two, three, five.
3: One.
0: Out of order with Stryker.
4: Yeah, what's going on, everybody? It is Stryker in my guest bedroom in Los Angeles. The AC is going full blast right now. I'm wearing a University of Arizona tank top. I've got board shorts on, no socks, no shoes. That's my wardrobe. What are you wearing? All right, I'm going to play you the top 20 songs in the nation, 100% out of order. Can Freaking Out by Dexter and the Moonrock stick at number one for a fourth week in a row? You're going to find out later. I've also got new music from Jack White and Queens of the Stone Age. Plus, Death Cab for Cutie will be stopping by as we kick it all off with the number 10 song. It's Modest Mouse. Pickin' Dragons Pockets is out of order.

equipment. 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I'm the pilot. I'm the flight path. 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

One of those days, Dirty Heads have the number 4 song in the nation. I love that band. Thanks for listening to this show, Out of Order. My name is Ted Stryker. So besides the top 20 songs, I love to spotlight the coolest new artists, like the Linda Lindas. They're from L.A. What a great sound. A little bit of punk rock mixed in. This song features Hayley Williams from Paramore. It's called Closer, the Linda Lindas. Hayley Williams, it's a bonus on Out of Order.

0: The Linda Lindas featuring Hayley Williams. Closer is a bonus this week. Not on the countdown yet. It's your friend Ted Stryker here in my guest bedroom in LA, and it is hot out here, man. Send me some Hawaiian punch. During this break, I'm going to ice myself down, giggity, and then I'm going to play you Sublime Muse and new Jack White as the countdown of the top 20 songs in the nation continues out of order.
1: You are out of order!
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Today, My Love by the English rock group Mother is number 20 on Out of Order. We got a chart debut right there. And I'm Stryker. We go from a chart debut to a former number one, now at number 7, Until the Sun Explodes from Sublime. Yeah.

Sliding down a little bit to number 9, Be With You from Muse on Out of Order. And I'm Stryker, so excited to play something new from Jack White. He's a rock and roll Hall of Famer, one of the coolest guys on the planet. The new album is out. This song is called Neighbors Views. Jack White is a bonus on Out of Order.

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0: His North American tour just kicked off, and if you haven't seen Jack White play live, you gotta go. Unbelievable musicianship, the stage presence, it's a 10 out of 10, no doubt. Neighbors Views, Jack White is out of order. All right, I'm Stryker. Coming up, you guys. I got music from Joyce Manor and Social Distortion. Plus, do Dexter and the Moon Rock still have the number one song in the nation? You're going to find out soon on Out of Order.
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In at number 18 this weekend, Biba Doobie with the Marias, All I Did Was Dream of You on Out of Order. And I'm Stryker with big news. Here we go. There's been a change at the top of our chart. After 3 weeks at number one, Freaking Out by Dexter and the Moon Rock slips to number three on Out of Order. Who took over the number one spot? You find out at the end of the show.

And at number 15 this weekend, that song belongs to Joyce Manor. I used to go to this bar. It's Out of Order, and I'm Stryker with new music from Social Distortion. I love this band. They're incredible punk rock legends. They recently dropped their first album in 15 years. This is called Tonight. Social D, the

0: So the front man for Social D, as you know, is Mike Ness. That's a new song called Tonight. About 18 years ago, I was with Mike Ness and I had a deck of cards and he's like, Stryker, you want to play some blackjack? You be the dealer. So I'm like, I'm the dealer. The dealer always wins in blackjack. The guy took me for like $300 and then he autographed the Ace of Spades, which I still have. All right, we're going to take a break. After the break, I'll be catching up with Death Cab for Cutie. I've never lost money to them, at least not yet. They're going to join me next on Out of Order.
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0: huge fan base for that band. Bad Omens, Dying to Love is in at number 12 on Out of Order, and I'm Stryker, joined now by an incredible band from Death Cab for Cutie. Ben and Nick are here. Guys, the new album, which is awesome, has been out for a few weeks now. How does it feel to finally have it out to the world?
1: It feels great. It's just really enjoyable to just drive around, listen to it, and just think about how exciting it's going to be to play these songs and kind of dream on it the same way I would dream on songs that I had written or that we had made before anybody cared who we were. It's like, you know, when I was working day jobs and thinking about what it'd be like if I could ever be a professional musician, listening to these little songs I made and just imagining, oh, it'd be so cool and play them in front of people. Yeah. So I still have these daydreams about what that's going to be like all these years later.
0: And every Death Cab fan knows that your music is always honest and authentic. Ben, I go to you. Do you ever feel like maybe you're putting too much of your own life into the songs?
1: No, because I feel that if I have the impulse to write about them, other people have experienced them as well. And I think the songs that connect the best with people are the songs that have some kind of universality that make them relatable. So I'm always writing from my perspective and trying to write something that I feel is an accurate reflection of where I am in my life at the time that I'm writing it. But I think as we're going through the who knows how many songs I've written for a record, the ones that we're connecting to are the ones that what makes them good songs is that there is something in there that we feel is somewhat relatable.
0: Death Cab for Cutie, hanging out with me, Stryker, on Out of Order. And this song from Death Cab is in at number 5, Riptides, and more with the band after the tune.

0: Number five this week, Riptides from Death Cab for Cutie, Ben Gibbard and Nick Harmer from the band are with me, Stryker. And I don't care if you're a rock star, a salesperson, an insurance claims adjuster, whatever. Doing the same job, you guys, for 30 years, that's serious dedication. Ben, what comes into your mind when I mention how long Death Cab for Cutie has been around?
1: Time moves incredibly quickly.
2: Yeah.
1: That's the first thing that comes to mind. It feels like just yesterday we were 21-year-old kids making our first record in a house in Bellingham, Washington.
2: Yeah.
1: But the older I get, the longer I get to do this, the longer the fans allow us to do this. I'm really humbled with an enormous sense of gratitude, and I feel like there are moments along the way that I might have taken things for granted when I was burned out and didn't want to do X or Y or whatever. But now I'm just completely tickled that like anybody cares anymore. The longer we get to do this and the more I see people kind of coming and continue to come, I feel a huge responsibility to them and, you know, to ourselves to make sure that we're making things that slot in with our catalog in a way that we don't embarrass ourselves.
0: Death Cab for Cutie is out on a huge summer tour. You got to see them. You guys are amazing live. And this is the latest song, Stone Over Water. Death Cab for Cutie. Guys, thanks so much for hanging out with me on Out of Order.

0: I love that band right there. They are out on a huge summer tour. They're also playing the Sick New World Festival, which is going to be in Texas later this year. So many great things happening for Evanescence. Who Will You Follow is in at number 14 on Out of Order. I am Stryker, legitimately sweating in my bedroom right now, the guest bedroom in Los Angeles. Send me some ice. We can take an ice bath together. Ice bath not included. All right, thanks for hanging with me every weekend. Still to come, I got tunes from Julia Wolf, Miles Smith, and new music from Queens of the Stone Age. You are Out of Order.
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7: Out of order with Stryker. 2.

Look at that. Temper City now has the second biggest song in the nation. Self-Aware is out of order. And I'm Stryker, and I love this next band, Queens of the Stone Age. Josh Homme is a legend, also has been on this show a couple of times. This is the new song, Easy Street. Queens of the Stone Age is out of order.

She's from Long Island, New York, completely DIY, and now Julia Wolf is blowing up in a big way. Her song, In My Room, is number 6. Come on, Julia. Great job. All right, it's your friend Stryker here. Everything on this mixed up countdown show is played out of order. So next up, number 19 from Miles Smith, Hold Me in the Dark, out of order.

0: There's Miles Smith at number 19 with Hold Me in the Dark. And I am Ted Stryker. That's how you find me on Instagram. You can see my face for radio. Ted Stryker. DM me anytime if you have a request or a question about the show. On the way, I got music from The Strokes and Buffalo Traffic Jam. Plus, who has this week's number one song? The answer is coming up soon on Out of Order.
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2: 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It's time for the Stryker 420. My chance to put the coolest new music on your radar. Today, it's a band from Ventura, California called Strange Case. Four guys, Mikey, Zane, Aaron, and Jackson. They've got this great, like, indie surfer rock vibe. And this weekend, they're playing the Sublime Festival in Utah. 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Strange Case. It's the Stryker 420 on Out of Order.

0: tie.
1: The pride of Montana State University, because that's where they got started, Buffalo Traffic Jam, and their song Fool's Gold in at number 13 on Out of Order. And I'm Stryker. If you missed it earlier in the show, Freaking Out by Dexter and the Moonrocks is no longer number one. So who scored this week's top tune? The answer is coming up next on Out of Order.
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That dude right there just sold out 4 consecutive shows at Fenway Park in Boston. Noah Kahan, what a success story. That is his song called Doors at number 11. And I'm Stryker. In 2 minutes and 59 seconds, I'm going to reveal your brand new number one song. First, here's number 16 from Almost Monday, No More Regrets.

And no more regrets from Almost Monday on Out of Order. And I'm Stryker. With that, I've played you almost everything on our chart. We had the 19 biggest songs, plus the bonus tunes, Death Cab for Cutie, Stop By. It's been a fun 2 hours. Come on now. Here's your brand new number one, and it goes to In Color. Congratulations to these guys. The first number one of their career. Headlights takes the top spot from In Color on Out of Order.

0: It has been a breakout summer for that band, In Color. Now their song Headlights is your brand new number one on Out of Order. I am Stryker, and that almost does it for me.
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0: 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Ted Stryker, that's me, at Ted Stryker. My executive producer is the great Corey Irwin. And we're going to be back next week, if they let us, with the top 20 songs in the nation. Until then, you have been Out of Order.
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1: If you've been toying around with the idea of taking up pole dancing, you know, strictly for the health benefits, be warned, it can be dangerous. I'll give you an example of why in just a minute. I'm Crash, and this is Outkast.

0: *991 Until the Sun Explodes is Sublime. I'm Crash. And if you've been thinking about taking up pole dancing, you know, strictly for health purposes, be warned, it can be dangerous. Because there's a video that's going viral of a woman practicing in her living room, and she accidentally pulls the pole into the fire sprinkler, and, well, you can figure out what happens next.
1: So keep leaning away from the pole, looking at that top wrist, and you can readjust the hand.
0: Boom, back here. The entire living room. It's like Noah's Ark up in here. Okay, so, important safety tip.
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Star 99.1. Dexter in the Moon Rocks is named after the old cartoon Dexter's Laboratory. Oh, well, at least the Dexter part. The Moon Rocks part's named after, you know, cannabis. I'm Crash with Freakin' Out.

Ryan.

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Star 99.1. Both Oasis and Phil Collins are being inducted into the Rock Hall of Fame in November, which could get awkward because there's a long-standing feud between Noel and Phil, which may have something to do with the fact that Noel said that Phil Collins was the Antichrist of music and it was up to Oasis to stop him. That could have had something to do with it. I'm Crash and this is Wonderwall. Phil Collins has recently stated, however, that he doesn't think Noel really considers him the Antichrist. Not really.

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1: I'm Crash with In Color, that's Headlights. And when asked about the story behind the name, they said that that was the hardest part about putting the band together, was coming up with a name that they could all four agree on, and that they threw random names at each other for months, and that In Color was the first name that they all four liked. And the reason they liked it so much was because it was just vague enough so that the meaning behind it would constantly be evolving. So there you have it. In Color, the more you know.
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Hawaii's alternative rock, Star 99.1. 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

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It's presented by Capital One, and it's coming to T-Mobile Arena in Vegas September 18th and 19th. 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
1: You definitely want to pre-order the Blink-182 20th Anniversary Edition deluxe set for Take Off Your Pants and Jacket. 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This is Dracula.

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Billy Corgan really pushing it, and I love it. Just saying, hey, look, I'm putting it out there. We're real interested in doing a residency at the Sphere, which would be so awesome. I'll play the Smashing Pumpkins right after Joe.

0: Young the Giant, different kind of love. We can have a different kind of love. In Color, Headlights. Oh, you look so pretty when you say I'm not the one. Yellow Card, Bedroom Posters.
1: 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Another chance to score a $1,000 gas pass happens this morning at 9. Hawaii's Alternative Rock. 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
1: I get it. You're almost at your wit's end. I need a break. I need a little getaway. Well, hey, kind of got a great opportunity for you with our iHeartRadio Music Festival going down in Vegas in September. 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
1: 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So

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1: 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I know. Chris Cornell. God, that voice. My name is Tamo with Sublime. 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
1: Still no word on a full-length album, but we did get a follow-up from Dexter and the Moon Rocks. New song called If You Could Talk, and complete with video footage that was done on a 1990s camcorder, which mad respect. You can see it on YouTube. But, of course, Freaking Out, the song to which they are following up to. That's what I'm playing for you right now. Ooh.

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Hawaii's alternative rock, Star 99.1, continuing to send Shinedown's bassist, Eric Bass, so much love. He shared how he was overwhelmed by the response to him saying he needed to step away from the Shinedown tour to take care of his mental health issues that he was dealing with, saying that he had forgotten and was ultimately surprised by how many people truly cared. And I think that is a sentiment a lot of us need to be reminded of at times when we find ourselves in dark spaces. It's okay to not be okay. It is okay to need help, and you are worth that. And so many people care.

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on your equipment. 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

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I'll play you back-to-back artists taking the stage that weekend. First, Goo Goo Dolls right now, right after this, new Weezer. We might as well be strangers.

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1: On August 4th, 1962, Marilyn Monroe died. Then the rumors started, and she died again. And now, we're going to set the record straight and learn about the way Marilyn Monroe actually died. The third way. I'm Jake Brennan, and on my podcast, Hollywoodland, I revisit some of the biggest stories from Hollywood history, separating the myths people want to believe from the reality underneath them.

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1: The new Batman getting pushed back again, now set for a release February 2028. What, 6 years since we got the Robert Pattinson rendition? My name is Tammo with Death Cab for Cutie. This is Riptides.

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1: Today marking 9 years since we lost a legend, a true talent, the late Chester Bennington. He passed July 20th, 2017. Feels crazy that it's been that long, but forever missed. May he rest in peace.

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Hawaii's alternative rock, Star 99.1. I'll play you Dexter and the Moon Rocks Freaking Out right now, which they just gave us a follow-up to. It's awesome. Not only the song, it's called If You Could Talk, but the music video, which was shot on a 1990s camcorder, like, love every second of it, which you can find on YouTube.

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1: 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And they also shared a new single from the album, Rattle the Cage, last week. The album dropping October 30th.

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1: Not to yuck anybody's yum, because like my sister-in-law, Steph, spooky season is a lifestyle. Halloween all year long. For me, I've been trying to slow down, though, and really savor the seasons because time is going so fast. 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And M&M's, come on. 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
1: I was talking with one of my friends over the weekend. 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
1: The more I listen to The Killers, Brandon Flowers' solo project, I love it. It's very country western, Americana. But if you haven't listened to any of the tracks, like the lead single Plans, it's all going to be on his new album Thrasher that comes out next month on the 21st. All right, now the latest from The Strokes. I played it for you before. It's called Going Shopping.

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1: My name is TMO. Appreciate you hanging out on your Monday. Hope you have a great start to the week, and I feel pretty good about it for you because in just a little bit, we start giving away $1,000 gas cash every hour.

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2: And we go right to Gina Grad, who's standing by with the trending news headlines.
3: This is crazy because, you know, everybody's in the betting market now, and the president's teleprompter operator is being accused of making over $100,000.
4: Oh, yeah.
3: By placing bets on more than a dozen of the president's speeches on CalSheet. Gee, nice. I wonder why. His name is Gabriel Perez, and he's been running Trump's teleprompter since 2016. Well, CalSheet reported the suspicious activity because bets were made repeatedly on specific words used by Trump over a three-month period. But
2: this is what Greg's been saying.
5: Yeah, you can figure this out in advance.
2: Yeah, so like when the Super Bowl rolls around and there's those bets, the prop bets you could place on what color the Gatorade's going to be, Greg's like, well, why doesn't the Gatorade guy
5: tell his friend Joe, hey, man, it's red.
3: Well, just
5: and
3: don't,
5: that's it.
3: But that's the thing. Do your thing, but don't get greedy. Like this guy, it was pinged a red flag because he made so much money. And CalSheet has a policy, of course, against users placing bets based on info they got as part of their job.
2: Well, unless you're part of the government, then you can do it all the time. Oh, you have inside information to get rich.
3: That's just being a good...
4: I mean, that's the stock market, not
3: that's just
4: prediction
3: being a good coworker.
4: Yeah.
3: Well, Gabriel admitted to making some bets, but he hasn't admitted any wrongdoing, and he's been put on leave by Trump.
2: Which, by the way, you might be able to start betting on canceled flights.
3: Yes!
2: So
3: this is
2: you'd be able to predict what percentage of flights will be canceled during a specific time period. Mm-hmm. This is on CalSheet. And if you're right, you know, make yourself some money.
3: I mean, we might as well get some benefit out of it.
4: Yeah. Rules.
2: FlightAware says, you ever see FlightAware? It's an app.
5: Yeah.
2: You know, so you can use it to track your flights and stuff. And their parent company, it says it never gave CalSheet permission to use its data and warned them that they lose access to the app. So, hey, good luck.
3: Yeah, exactly. Nice. I think it'd be kind of fun, though.
2: But, dude, I think you want to talk about what we're making more of? Degenerate gamblers.
3: Of course.
2: Because it's so easy to gamble literally on anything.
3: Anything. The
2: sports betting's one thing.
3: Yeah.
2: But this CalSheet, the prediction market stuff.
3: Like all prop bets all the time.
2: Oh, man. You could bet on anything.
3: And I saw an article saying that therapists are reporting more teenage boys coming in for gambling addiction issues. So we're starting early, everybody.
4: Yeah. CalSheet's a sponsor, by the way, some of our stations. And if you want a couple extra bucks, go to radioalien.com. Just FYI.
3: Well, finally, General Mills is recalling nearly 736,000 frozen Pillsbury bread rolls because they might contain glass.
5: Oh, I'll take that chance.
2: That's another thing Greg's been saying.
5: Yeah. Just put them out for free.
3: Yeah.
2: So whenever there's these...
5: With a disclaimer.
3: Sign your waiver.
5: Hey, that might be glass.
2: Yeah, whenever there's these like recalls about different things, like, oh, there could be shards of metal from the production process or whatever in there, and they collect them all and they destroy it all, Greg has an idea.
5: Yeah. I mean, they just say, instead of recalling them, just say, hey, we have all these extras. Would you like them for free? They might have a piece of wire in it.
3: Don't come for us.
2: Yeah, because it's not guaranteed. That would just make you hypervigilant, you know?
5: Yeah, what are the chances?
4: Yeah. Like, so.
2: Just chew thoroughly before you swallow.
5: Right. Like finding the golden ticket in that chocolate bar.
3: Thank you.
5: Pretty rare.
3: Mm-hmm. Yes, exactly.
5: And there might be some wire in it, but what are the chances, really?
2: You know what got me nervous now? Ever since I saw a story about it? The brushes that you use to clean your grill.
3: Yes, I was just thinking about that when he said metal. Yeah.
2: Did you see?
3: Yeah, when you're cleaning your grill.
2: And it happens every once in a while. I never realized, not common, but like how much more than I realized it
3: happened. Like emergency room doctors talk about it.
2: Yeah, because I always use that, like, you know, the brush to clean the grate on your grill and, you know, the wire ones.
5: And then you throw a burger on top of it.
3: Yep.
2: Yeah, and then there's that
3: little
2: bristle.
3: Extra iron.
2: There's that little bristle, and this person got, like, that bristle stuck in their lung because they ate the burger, but it somehow, like, when they went to go take a bite of the burger, they inhaled it.
6: Oh, I was like, how did it get in their lung?
2: Because they inhaled as they go to eat their burger. It came off the burger, went into their throat, lodged itself in this person's lung, and they ended up, like, having to have surgery.
3: Yeah, and I saw a little kid got it kind of stuck in his colon. And
2: that's why you see more and more now, the brushes that you'll see that they sell to clean your grill are not those steel bristles.
3: Yeah, exactly.
5: You could use a lemon, apparently.
3: Does that really work?
5: You take a lemon, cut it in half, and just
3: That
5: wipe
3: sounds
5: it all
3: even
5: over.
3: Better.
4: Is it bad when the grill gets too dirty? I'm like, it's time for a new grill.
3: Oh my god!
6: It's like Greg, his car needs to be washed.
5: I only do that with like cookie sheets. Like,
3: and automobiles.
5: Yeah. Get a new one,
2: Greg. Yeah. There are services. I just learned about this somewhat recently because a neighbor of mine did it. Where he had a grill, he's had it for a long time, and like you said, Matt, it's got really jacked up and dirty. Mm-hmm. There are like detail services, like grill detail services,
3: really?
2: That come around And it looks, he showed me the grill.
5: Like
2: it looks
5: brand new.
2: Brand new.
3: There's an industry for everything.
2: Brand new.
4: Yeah, wow. If I had a built-in, that's definitely, that'd be awesome.
2: Yeah, but you could do it for any grill. Yeah. Like, and but like the grate, brand new. It looks brand new. I don't know what they're using to get all the gunk and stuff off of there. I mean, he takes
5: power
2: the knobs
5: washing,
2: off. He takes all the stuff and cleans inside. And
5: it's damn, such a pain.
3: That's one of those things that it's worth throwing money at. Like, who wants to be involved with, like, taking the knobs
5: taking
3: off the grill?
5: Taking that drawer out and dumping all the grease?
2: Now, I don't know how much that costs. I didn't ask that question. Yeah. So it may be, like you said, Menace. Like, if you have just a
5: grill.
2: Like, let's say you paid $200 for the grill, and this is $200
5: to get
2: this one clean. You might as well just go get the new one.
5: Yeah.
2: But if you do have like one of those nicer, like how people have them built into the, you know, runs off the gas line of the house or something, like that's, you know, this guy's grill looks brand new.
5: Once a year.
4: Grills are getting crazy at the Home Depot, you know, with the big hibachi style. Plates on them. It's awesome.
2: I forget what those are called. What are those? Man, they're really popular. We gave some away on the show. Man, what are those called?
3: The Blackstone?
2: Blackstone.
3: Yeah.
5: The griddle?
2: Yeah.
3: Those are cool. We were given one of those ones with the smokers and the pellets and stuff that you have to like churn. But it's when we were living basically in an apartment complex. And so the neighbor claimed, because literally the smoke was fed right into his window. I was like, we got to get rid of this thing.
2: Yeah. Blackstone. You got the big green egg.
3: Yeah.
2: That you can go with.
3: Yeah. Well,
2: a lot of options out there, guys.
3: So look into it, especially right now. But I do want to let you know about these rolls, that it's not like the stuff at the grocery store. These were sent to restaurants. So, you know, when you get your free bread on the table, have yourself some fun.
2: Oh, well, who cares?
3: Yeah. Then? General Mills sent out cases.
2: You know they're serving those.
5: Yeah. And then you can make it a game. Like,
3: that's,
5: whoever finds
3: that's what
5: the
3: I'm saying. Gets. Yeah, has to pick up the check on the way to the hospital. So this is in a bunch of states: California, Pennsylvania, Texas, Indiana, Louisiana, Missouri, New Mexico, and more. And the FDA classified it as a class 2 recall, which means the rolls could cause temporary health problems. So good luck out there, everybody.
2: Just bring that thing that you used at the beach to look for treasure.
3: Yeah, the metal detector.
2: Yeah, before you have your roll, just, you know, run it over there. Check it out.
3: Well, that's what's going on, Woody.
2: All right, thank you very much, Gina Grad. Yep. Quick break. More Woody Show next. Hang on.
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0: Show. All right, so we tried this once before. Yo, what's good?
1: Yeah,
2: what's good?
0: All right, so there's plenty of good news out there. There's plenty of good stuff out there, and this is not typically maybe what you would expect, where, you know, happy, happy story time. The intent here is not to bring something up and then immediately turn around and crap on it.
1: Crap all over it.
0: Which, again, there was an A for effort last time, but it's almost like we couldn't help ourselves. It's like when you're training your dog and you put the treat down, you go, wait, wait. And they're like, they're salivating. They're staring right at it.
3: Yep.
0: And sometimes they just can't help themselves. They just go and they grab it.
3: Yeah.
0: Like, all right, getting better. I think we can do it, though. I've asked everybody to bring a good news story to the table. And, you know, I'm always impressed by, you know, advances in medical science, things like that.
2: I have one of those.
0: Alzheimer's is a big thing for a lot of families, you know. Who just got died? Oh, Sully Sullenberger.
3: Yeah.
1: The
0: Landing on the Hudson pilot guy.
3: Plane hero.
0: But scientists have found that a simple blood test may be able to predict whether a healthy person is at high risk of developing Alzheimer's years before symptoms appear. And so it measures a protein that's linked to Alzheimer's, and it found that people with the highest levels of that protein had close to like a 40% chance of developing these things. And so it's not ready for everyday use yet because they're doing more research and everything, but they say it'll be used to help researchers identify people who may be good candidates for the Alzheimer's prevention things that they're coming up with.
3: Isn't that incredible? Game changer, because that's one of my biggest fears is Alzheimer's.
0: And people call it old timers all the time. And when they had Alzheimer's. That reminds me, because I followed up with my doctor after I just had my physical recently. I'm turning 50 this year. My wife goes, at what age do you have to, you know, start getting the digit and the rectum test?
1: That's what I was wondering.
0: For the prostate. And I followed up with him yesterday, and he goes, you know what? He goes, great news, you don't.
3: What?
1: Why?
0: Because now, he goes, and he made a really good point about it. You can do whatever you want. He goes, look, if you feel more comfortable, like you feel it's more thorough in your mind, we can schedule that. You can do it. No problem. He goes, but this blood test, remember Andy Reid did the commercial for it?
1: It's that accurate?
0: Because it shows an increase in your level for whatever they're testing for prostate issues, right? Mm. So if you're normal, like range, you're fine. If it goes elevated, you wait a certain amount of time, you retest. If it's elevated again, then you go get a biopsy.
1: Oh.
0: And that is accurate. He goes, because the finger test is arbitrary based on the doctor. Think about that.
3: True.
0: It's an individual judgment call based on what he's feeling with his human finger.
1: Right.
0: And it's not super. It's not super like specific, accurate.
3: Yeah.
0: But it's just, so that made a lot of sense to me. He goes, now again, it's all about comfort. Comfort level.
3: Get both.
1: Sure. Yeah. Yeah.
0: So that's what he said. He goes, there's a ton of write ups and stuff. You can read all about it. But
3: I'm kind of sad to hear that, because I always feel like that was a rite of passage for you guys.
2: Yeah, and you can just volunteer.
0: You can do it. It can be done.
3: I want everyone to do it.
0: But you could still do it if you choose, like you think, okay, well, you know what? I'd much rather that. If
3: like my father and his father before him.
1: Exactly.
0: So I got that blood panel done. Everything looked totally normal. Nice. He goes, now if it comes back next year, we do the same thing and it's elevated. He goes, we'll, whatever the time period is, and then we'll do the retest. If it's elevated again, then you do the biopsy. He goes, now the biopsy is where they go and they do. There's a sedation.
3: That's a tough
1: there would
3: biopsy.
1: Have to be.
3: Yeah.
1: Because
0: yeah.
1: I recently did it, the actual finger test.
0: Right.
1: And I will say it was less than 5 seconds.
0: Yeah, it's super
1: didn't
0: quick.
1: Didn't hurt. It's not a big deal. And the reason he said they have to do the blood test and the actual digit is to feel if there's any growth or if it's enlarged, something like that.
0: Yeah.
3: Which so I can tell you right there.
1: After 5 seconds of weirdness, it wasn't pain. It was just weird.
2: Yeah. Anyway, awesome.
0: Anyway, I thought that was good news.
1: That's good news for you.
3: Yes.
0: Yeah. Great. Menace, what do you got?
2: Well, I have something in the medical field as well. At the Children's Hospital in Washington, D.C., they're doing this new trial run of this new cell therapy in children who have terminal brain cancer, and they were able to cure 4 kids with this new trial run with what they're doing with these T cells.
0: Mm-hmm.
2: And like 3 of the kids is undetectable now. And then one of them, they can still detect some of it, but they're gonna live. It's insane.
0: It's cool. And with these, you know, with the with the computer power that we have now and the ease of sharing of information between studies and things like that, it's so cool.
2: I mean, people are all crazy about AI and, like, you know, making photos of themselves.
0: For evil, yes.
2: Yeah.
0: But for evil, good, it's great.
2: Yeah, but for good, it's just like, again, it like processes so much information at one time. So like 40 years of research can like be processed in like 30 seconds and they can just like have all these breakthroughs. It's incredible.
0: Yeah. Gina Grad, what's good?
3: I'm all for robots and Roblots and AI, but sometimes you just got to go back to the basics and shout out Japanese tree frogs, because researchers have found that the gut bacteria in these little guys, they completely wipe out cancer tumors in mice with a single dose.
0: Okay, now here's what I didn't anticipate going into this. I didn't realize this was going to be a medical update. I didn't realize we were going to be the medical journal.
3: Yeah, we're totally the medical show.
0: I didn't realize that. Like, I'm just basing it on something that I had just seen and talking to my doctor and everything. Menace, I guess, just saw that.
3: I just saw this.
0: Yeah, there's so much medical news.
3: But it's good. It's great news.
0: It's good stuff.
3: The bacteria kills these cancer cells like immediately. And this is for colorectal cancer. So now they're looking at it for breast cancer, pancreatic, and skin cancer. Just little tree frogs. Just grab a little gut bacteria and we'll all be cured.
1: Thank you, frogs.
3: Wow. Yeah, thanks, tree frogs.
0: Yeah, so what? I mean, you get cancer, but the cure is you just got to, you know, jerk this frog off.
3: Yeah, suck off a tree.
4: That's all? Okay.
0: Yeah, done. Yeah, put a couple drops under your tongue.
3: Worth it.
0: Yeah, and you're good. You're good. Greg Gorey, what's good?
1: Well, when we print stuff at work, people say, oh, geez, you must hate trees and stuff like that. And then when we went on an Alaska cruise, I even said many times, God, there's so many trees out there.
3: Yeah.
1: But the thing is, and you mentioned AI, Menace, nobody really knew how many trees there were on Earth. Early estimates were 400 billion trees on planet Earth.
3: Damn.
1: But now,
0: how many people on Earth?
1: About what? Seven and a half billion, give or take.
0: Oh, really?
1: Wow. They thought there were 400 billion trees, but with AI, scientists, they do use satellite images and AI to give a new and improved and more accurate estimation of how many trees there are on Earth, which are vital for the environment and the air and animals. And the new estimate is 3.04 trillion trees.
3: Damn.
1: So next time somebody says, wow, don't print that, say, you know what?
2: Yeah, great.
1: We got a lot of trees.
3: Yeah, great. Yeah.
2: You know what? You saying it.
0: Say less. Getting rid of this. I was going to use this for something else, but, like, you know, I'm just going to reprint it.
1: But I think
0: there was a typo on it, Greg, and now I'm just going to reprint it all together because, you know.
1: As you should. Yeah. Plenty of trees.
2: Yeah, yeah, mad trees.
0: Yeah, we were just talking about recently, Greg, something you and I do with what is it that you were doing or filling out?
1: Oh,
0: and
1: like,
0: he completely scrapped the whole thing.
1: Oh, this could be,
0: couldn't believe it.
3: I was shocked.
1: It could be a simple grocery list.
3: For
1: myself.
3: Not like posting it online.
0: By the way, I won't do this with a grocery list. That's there was something insane else that you did. Oh, a check. If you're writing a check and there's one,
1: and I'm like, not happy with the signature.
0: Yeah, or something came out sloppy, like you're like that E looked more like a weird C, and you're like,
1: rip it up, start it over.
3: Now, both of you will go out and buy new greeting cards, right? If you mess up.
0: Oh yeah,
3: up
0: I did that before too.
1: Oh yeah. There's nothing more embarrassing than scratching.
3: Scratch out.
1: Yeah. And I do that.
0: But Greg does it with a grocery list.
1: On a grocery list, I'll be like, oh, we need Windex and milk. Oh wait, no, we don't need Windex. Oh, I can't have a scratch out. Start over.
0: So he writes it again.
1: Yeah.
3: Unbelievable.
1: Because I'm not a pig.
3: Yeah, that's it.
0: Yeah. Sammy, what's good?
5: Well, in animal news, so there was this pug, Tilly, in Arizona. She showed up to the shelter's trauma hospital, and she was severely anemic, underweight, dehydrated, and mostly unresponsive. And there was a rescue, Greg, pit bull, who saved its life by donating blood in an emergency transfusion, which is something that has never occurred to me.
0: Yeah, pit bull saving life as opposed to taking life?
1: How dare you.
0: For the first time ever. That is good news.
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1: No.
0: So how did you know how much money you had to spend? You could just spend whatever you wanted?
1: Yeah, but I also wasn't like, I wasn't going shopping and stuff, but if I went to the movie, I'd be like, Dad, I'm going to the movies. He's like, that's fine. Take the card.
2: I know. I hear it now. The Woody
0: Show. 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
3: Do it.
0: You can look for us there at The Woody Show. We posted a soccer World Cup video.
4: That was so much fun.
0: Where Menace was the goalie at, office soccer.
3: Yeah, it was fun.
0: And we all took turns trying to do a penalty kick. Mm-hmm. Yeah, let's see if we can get him by Menace.
4: Menace is a great goalie.
0: Well, Greg, he was our top scorer.
3: I know.
4: That's right.
1: You did well.
3: Greg Messi Gory.
0: Yeah, he just scores, dude.
1: Greg Bappe.
4: Yeah. Keep on scoring
0: We all took our shots, yeah. Right?
3: Board did good, too.
0: Yeah. The comments on the video were pretty funny. There's a lot of comments in there. Now, Menji, who works in there with Bort in the production area over there, he took some shots. Did you ever play organized sports at all?
5: I once played basketball.
0: Once? Like one time?
5: No.
0: You were on a team once?
5: I was on a team.
0: There was this one time.
4: One game.
1: I was walking by the park.
5: I will tell you that team never won a game, though. Never won once.
4: The Bad News Bears.
0: Were you a starter?
5: Yeah. It was my first time playing on a team at all.
0: But did you start the game or are you off the bench?
5: Oh, I was. Well, most of our teammates kind of quit halfway through. So I had to
1: You had to play.
5: Oh, wow. I had to play no matter what.
3: Heck yeah. Because you were too good. You were shaming them.
0: Yeah. Had you ever kicked a soccer ball before we did this video?
5: Yeah.
0: I did?
5: I've kicked many a ball.
0: Oh. Okay.
3: Okay.
0: Well, one of the comments on the video, are you aware of this?
5: Yes, I think I know what this is. Yeah.
1: What is that?
3: I didn't see
0: anything. His fiance, or is it your wife?
5: My girlfriend.
4: Girlfriend.
0: Oh, girlfriend? Okay. Right. Well, you'll understand why I ask.
3: All right.
0: Okay. She jumped into the comments.
3: Oh, sweet. Nice. Hell yeah.
0: And we talked about what a character she is, man.
1: She's down, dude.
0: She is hilarious. A very direct person.
3: Yeah.
1: Yeah.
0: she doesn't mince words.
1: No.
4: What did she say?
0: All right, what do you think? Take a guess at what do you think her comment. She saw the video where we're kicking the soccer ball, and we all saw Menji's performance. Mm-hmm. What do you think her comment was?
4: Was this aimed at Menji or aimed at a commenter?
0: Yes.
4: Aimed at Menji.
3: Oh.
4: From the girlfriend.
3: She probably said it was a bitch kick or something like that. Yeah.
0: All right.
4: What would she have said?
1: Yeah, I mean, she wouldn't have said something mean to Menji, would she?
4: That's what I'm...
0: Okay. Yeah. You're wrong, Jim.
3: Yeah.
0: All right, here's what she said.
3: Obviously, you haven't met her.
0: She says, look at my hubby. That's why I asked.
3: Yeah, yeah.
1: Oh.
0: Look at my hubby kicking like a bitch.
1: See, I thought she'd be more coming to his defense.
0: No.
4: That's what I would have
3: That's
4: thought.
3: Why she's so funny.
1: No, she's hilarious.
0: Look at my hubby kicking like a bitch.
1: Dude. No, but I've seen her go after other people, and I thought that she would never, but I love it. I love it.
5: No, we were sitting at the dinner table when she wrote that up. So
0: we were sitting right there.
1: How incredibly emasculating.
0: That's so funny.
3: Rules.
0: All right, 877-44-WOODY. You can send us a text over to 22987. See, people talk about my wife all the time. Like, oh, she's so sweet and blah, blah, blah, blah, blah. Matt, tell you what, she's mean as a snake. To me, she is.
1: Just give her one cocktail.
0: Oh, my God. Well, it's spicy nacho.
3: Mm-hmm.
0: Her name's Jessica.
1: Yeah.
0: But she has a couple drinks and she gets the nickname. It's how she got the nickname because she gets spicy. A couple drinks and it's on.
1: Yeah.
3: Mm-hmm. And when that starts, that's when I leave.
0: And, dude, she goes in on Menace, too. She's another one. She'll go in on Menace. Like, she's had a couple drinks just at, the Woody Show prom.
3: Yeah.
0: It's Menace is ready to go.
1: Yeah.
0: And she's
3: wants to stay and party.
0: Oh, yeah.
4: And then you say, bye.
3: Bye.
0: And she's giving you that well, side eye and rolling her eyes.
3: That's what happened.
0: Just because you want to be a bitch doesn't mean I'm leaving.
3: Yeah. Well, that's what happened last weekend with... her and Julianne went to emo night. I just went to bed.
0: Yeah.
3: And what happened? Julianne face planted.
0: Yeah.
3: You know, why do I want to be around that?
0: Yeah. So, I mean, it may be really sweet to everybody.
1: Yeah.
0: But you.
3: Yeah.
0: You know, isn't that great? The person they have to spend the most time with.
1: Yeah.
0: All right. 877-44-WOODY. Text us 22987. We'll be right back.
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0: Yeah, so Jeff G, newest member of the Woody Show crew, and that right there was not Jeff.
1: No, no. He wouldn't do that. He's classy.
0: He's got IBS. How long have you had that?
2: Probably about 7 years or so.
0: Seven years.
3: Yeah. How do you catch it?
2: you don't catch it.
0: Well, how do you? It develops.
2: It develops, yeah.
0: Yeah.
4: And then do you take medication?
2: No, I don't take anything. I just, that was the problem, is I couldn't figure out what it was for the longest time. Mm-hmm. I had endoscopies, I had colonoscopies, all trying to figure out what the F was wrong with my digestion. And it just turned out that it was IBS, which is just flare-ups from different things, you know.
0: So what do you have to avoid?
2: I avoid certain foods. So like
4: cheese?
2: Usually it's like the combination of foods, right? Too much dairy, like chocolate, too much caffeine, too much carbonated. So if I do more than one of those things a day,
0: yeah. That gets you bubble guts?
1: I get that.
2: Yeah, it'll give me bubble guts. Yeah, so I can be cool like to have some beers, but if I have like beers and spicy food or beers and dairy, then that's when it goes sideways. Yeah.
0: So is it more farting, more diarrhea?
2: It starts as farting and then it gets to the good stuff.
1: Yeah, that's just the warning shot.
0: Because as we were talking about guess who's gas and everything, I'm like, all right, man, well, now that you're working here on the show, we got to run you through all the normal stuff that we do and guess who's gas. I mean, it's a fun game.
1: He's going to sweep.
0: It's super mature, but it's fun. And, you know, we got Jeff in the mix, especially if we have a guy who's like basically a professional farter.
1: Yeah.
2: I am.
1: Yeah.
0: How do we not have Jeff in the mix? A guy's got IBS.
3: It sounds like he's going to need a splash guard for his phone. So,
2: it's not that bad.
0: I mean, I'd heard about it before, but do you take medication or you just avoid things?
2: No, I take like a probiotic. And
0: can
2: then
0: people take medication to curb it?
1: Yeah.
4: I've seen infomercials or commercials.
2: Yeah. Yeah. It's never really gotten that bad. It's just more of me being a little disciplined and avoiding like combining those foods that I mentioned, you know?
0: What's the worst poo emergency you've ever had?
2: Oh man!
0: I think we've all had it. Like we're camelling one in the car.
4: You're basically
0: and you're
4: running.
0: Like and you're making that you know you're having that conversation in your head. Like, dude, all right. So if I can't make it, I'm either gonna just go ahead and crap my pants.
1: What's the plan?
2: Yeah.
0: Or I'm gonna just pull over on the side of the road and just
4: squat.
1: Yep.
0: Yeah. Just spray the curb. like, what else are you gonna do?
2: Yeah.
3: It's an emergency.
0: The worst for me ever was at the time where the car that I had at the time had like fabric seats.
1: Oh no!
0: So if it was leather, I think you can do a better job of wiping that out. And like, but I think it'd be like the Seinfeld car smell. Like if it's the fabric seats, like you'd never get that out.
2: Never get it out.
0: So you're gonna have to get out of the car. But I was in a situation where I was in bumper to bumper traffic.
1: Yeah. That's the worst. And
0: there was nowhere to go.
1: Makes it worse.
0: Yeah.
3: You spray it out the window.
2: I was in Rome and I combined some of those foods. Obviously, I went to town, you know what I mean? Like in Rome. And we were pretty far away from my son's apartment. And I had to go like a mile uphill and I was squeezing cheeks all the way up there. There was a McDonald's that was close and I went in there, no bathrooms.
1: What?
2: And I was literally like holding and running and they didn't understand the seriousness, meaning my wife and my son. No. They were just like laughing and pointing and I'm like, hurry up. You need to get me into his apartment as soon as possible. And luckily I made it up and I ran up like four flights of stairs, got in there. I didn't even make it to the regular can. I went in the bidet.
1: Oh my God.
2: Just because I was like
0: in
2: running.
0: In the bidet.
1: Oh, you animal.
2: Yeah, so it was all bad. That was like, I think, my worst poo emergency. Sorry to everybody listening, by the way.
0: Wow.
3: No,
0: we
3: love it.
2: But it was epic.
0: Yeah.
2: I carry around Imodium on a regular basis.
4: Does that work?
0: Yeah, so do I.
2: Yeah, it works, man.
1: You carry those Lucy's.
0: Yeah, the bag of over-the-counters that I keep in my pocket. I always have... Look, I got some Advil in there.
2: I have the same kind of bag.
0: I got Advil. I got some antihistamine, like anti-allergy thing. I have a Dayquil, and I have some Imodiums.
1: You are prepared.
0: Yeah.
2: You gotta be prepared,
0: it's coming handy before for people in this room.
1: Yeah.
0: You're welcome. All right, it's time for Radio's Most Immature Game. Today's Dumbass Contest. It's time for Guess Who's Gas?
1: That's right.
0: Alright, so Radio's Most Immature Game works this way. I have sent everybody home with an ongoing assignment. Whenever you feel a good one brewing, get that phone ready and capture its sound. The sound it makes. And then send it over to me, and I keep a whole list of them here in a file, and then we make a little game out of it. Your job as the contestant is to guess whose gas it is, and because Jeff in this situation, we've included him in the mix now. So it's
2: thank you,
0: Woody, Gina, Greg, Menace, Seabass, or Jeff G. Guess who's gas? Those are your options. 877-44-WOODY. That's 877-44-WOODY. And let's go right to the phones and say hi to Sandy. Hi, Sandy. How are you?
5: I'm good. How are you?
0: We're ready to play Radio's Most Immature Game. Are you ready?
5: I am ready.
0: Okay. I got the example all ready to go. And when you're ready to hear it, say, hit me.

0: Were you trying to hold it in?
1: Yeah, yeah. I'm just trying to keep it discreet.
2: Well, baby.
1: Dude, I should have recorded my dog all day yesterday. My little one, Chimmy. Dude, she was ripping him so hard and so long and so loud. I should have submitted that.
3: It's so bashful.
4: It's like, meh.
5: Yeah,
4: meh. Say it's meh. Meh. Oh, yeah, yeah. The ticket says.
5: You're being a carpet.
4: Well, Mike, congratulations. Winner of Guess Who's Gas. It is something to certainly be proud of. It's certainly a life accomplishment.
5: Yeah. Oh, yeah. Tell your friends.
4: Yeah, exactly. All right, man. Hang on 1 second. We'll get all your information. That's how you play Guess Who's Gas. We're going to take a quick break. More Woody Show next. Hang on.
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10: On August 4th, 1962, Marilyn Monroe died. 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

0: Well, as far as entertainment goes, you got Christopher Nolan's The Odyssey.
1: Yes.
0: Now, that's got like a 96% fresh rating from critics on Rotten Tomatoes. On the other side of that, you got people talking about this new Will Ferrell golf show on Netflix. It's a comedy. But
2: people have been talking about it because you have seen him in literally everything. He was introducing the Home Run Derby.
3: Yep.
2: He was on like every golf outing, every golf tournament he was there.
0: The Home Run Derby thing makes sense because that was on Netflix, right? So they'll use that to promote their own stuff. But fact that he was doing every interview under the sun, that's how you know something's going to really suck. Because when it's good, they don't have to go out and do that stuff. That's what we've said about guests all the time. That's a lot of times why we turn it down. Because if you get like a big name guest who's willing to come into a no-name radio show, for example, or you know, blogger, podcast, whatever, it's because they really got to get the word out to every single person and try to make something out of it.
2: They made him his own The Hawk tour bus that he took around.
1: I was surprised that they came out with this because Apple TV has a comedy golf show called Stick, and it's really good.
4: It is.
0: Yeah. But yeah, Will Ferrell, who else is in that? Fortune Feimster. Is in that.
2: Christ's Girlfriend.
0: But it's, dude, this thing's getting killed.
5: Molly Shannon's in it?
0: Rip. It's getting killed on Rotten Tomatoes. Well, that's the thing. I like Fortune Feimster. I like Will Ferrell. I like her. Dude, there's a lot of people in it I like.
3: Those are the good ingredients.
0: When I saw the trailer, I'm like, I don't know. This seems like to be a wannabe Happy Gilmore. Yeah. It just doesn't look, I don't know. Mm-hmm. It's on Netflix. Who cares? It's not like you got to get a sitter and go to the movie theater. And as Greg's talked about, you know, pay $4,000 for the popcorn and the drink.
4: Really nice.
0: Things like that. Now, you saw The Odyssey, right?
1: I did.
0: Christopher Nolan. What is that about?
1: Dude, it's about a bunch of stories that I never even heard of, and apparently everybody else on the planet has.
2: Again,
1: the Trojan horse. I'm like, I went with Tyler and I went with Vaughn, and I go, dude, why is everybody freaking out over this movie, The Odyssey? And they're like, everybody read the book in high school. And I'm like, dude, I never even heard of this book.
0: Was,
1: and
0: book.
3: Homer.
1: Yeah.
0: That's why I haven't heard of it. No books.
1: And then we get to the movie theater. It's a madhouse, like totally sold out. People lined up like crazy to see it.
0: Is it sci-fi? Is it like, what is it?
1: No, it's based off like this
0: The Odyssey?
1: Old,
0: I don't know.
3: See, that's, are you loving this?
1: No.
2: It's just hilarious.
1: It's not the Space Odyssey. This is the Odyssey. It's like about like old, like, Greek mythology, right? So like, you know, the Trojan horse.
0: That's worse.
1: And stuff.
0: That's a worse time period, right, Greg?
5: The hark who goes there period.
1: Yeah. So
0: I'll watch something from space any day over ye old timey.
5: Medieval garbage.
3: Yeah, this is way before
1: like
3: that.
5: I hate that too.
1: Like Troy and stuff. Like,
3: is there a town crier?
1: Like, I loosely like knew the stories because I heard about them, you know?
0: Yeah. But people are loving it.
1: I mean, yeah. Like I mean, Tyler was way into it.
5: Wait, is this, Gina, the Odyssey as in like the Iliad and the Odyssey?
3: Yes.
5: I've heard of it, but I couldn't tell you one thing about it.
2: How about this? Not only should most people have read this in high school, in AP Latin, we did excerpts, not from the Odyssey, but from Virgil's Aeneid. And we would have to like memorize and recite them in Latin.
1: Then also,
5: and
1: I was
5: the
1: like,
5: "Odyssey is by Homer."
0: I would say that sounds like another language to me, but it is another language.
3: Literally another language.
0: Literally another language.
1: The movie is 3 hours long, and I had to like ask ChatGPT after because I'm like, "Oh wait a minute, it's like the Trojan horse thing was that real? Did that like really happen, or was this like a story?
5: Like a myth.
1: So apparently." It's a myth. I mean, the fight in the war like actually happened.
2: And people have always said they've always tried to like say what modern country would have been would these have represented? It's not a, you know.
0: Yeah. But so. Tyler, you liked it, or were you just there for the snacks?
6: No, I thought I thought it was a great movie. I've been waiting for this movie since I heard about it like a year and a half ago.
0: Yeah.
6: So, which I still can't believe that Menace hadn't heard about it.
1: I didn't hear about anything.
6: No, dude, I was locked in and I looked over and I could see Vaughn and he was just as locked in. Like, this movie ruled, dude. It was so good.
2: Nolan is not a bad director.
1: Yeah, the first person you see on screen, spoiler alert, Elliot Page.
3: Nice.
5: Oh yeah, that's right.
2: And Elliot apparently is a buff fighter warrior.
3: Super buff.
2: Nice.
0: Yeah.
3: It's ripped abs. Mm-hmm.
2: Very believable as a warrior, right?
1: Yeah, for sure.
0: I'm looking at the other one was Supergirl.
3: Yeah.
0: So oh, that's Supergirl is now Catwoman bomb level is the headline.
1: That sucks.
0: Yeah. Yeah, okay. It still needs to find another 20 million to break even.
1: I think it will do really well in streaming, though.
0: Oh, no, 20 million to break out from being DC's second lowest grossing film.
3: Yikes. Oh, no.
0: Wow.
1: Oh, can I really, when I was leaving the movie theater, can I just shout out this parking attendant? His name's Jeff.
0: Okay, hey, shout out to Jeff.
1: Dude,
6: what's up, Jeff?
1: So,
0: Not you, Jeff G.
1: Guys, off air, you know I forgot my wallet. So I go to leave the parking garage, and they didn't have tap to pay. And this guy, Jeff's coworker, she's like, you owe $5. And I thought I had validation. I would be okay. And they don't have the tap. And I go, oh, I don't have my wallet. I don't have anything. She goes, that is illegal.
3: Oh, no.
1: You are breaking the law right now. I'm like, what? You are breaking the law. Because I had to fill out some paperwork to give her the $5. And she goes, I need to see your ID. And then she goes, let me call a supervisor. And then this guy, Jeff, came over and he's like, look, you pay me on Venmo and I'll pay it for you.
0: Oh,
1: and
0: nice.
1: Then
0: That's
1: there
0: cool.
1: was no, there was no service. So he couldn't even pull up his Venmo to get his, his address. He's like, I'll just pay it. So I'm going to go back today. I'm going to give him a nice card and say thank you. And
0: a card?
1: Yeah.
3: Oh,
1: yeah. That was really cool because we always complain about customer service sucking.
0: Yep. That's true.
1: You know what? And this guy went above and beyond and used his own money to pay the $5. So I'm going to definitely go back. I'm probably going to give him $100.
5: They couldn't just push the button and make the gate go up?
1: No, this lady was being a bitch, right? Man.
3: She called you a criminal.
1: She did.
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1: 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It said, something's wrong. Your dad is... My dad is... What exactly, Mom? 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
8: Cheers and jeers, Jeff G.
9: Cheers for having a great time at Fluffy's birthday party on Saturday.
8: Nice. Good time. Fluffy's 50th birthday party. Yeah. That guy knows how to throw a party.
9: Yeah
10: does.
9: Man. I big backed it like a mother after that.
8: Dude,
10: the
8: so much food.
10: Is,
9: oh,
10: next
9: my God.
10: Level.
9: So good. Had a great time out there. A lot of carnival games and, you know.
8: Yeah, the Ferris wheel. Mm-hmm.
9: Yeah.
11: Wow.
9: Yeah. Really good time.
12: It's like Neverland.
9: Yeah, it really was. Mm-hmm. Without
11: oh, cool.
9: the kids.
12: Yeah, right.
9: They're
12: good.
9: 21
12: That's
9: and over.
12: That's the best.
10: Yeah.
9: My jeers is to my youngest son. He is 17. I went out yesterday to talk to some people at the World Cup FIFA event. You'll hear that audio later. Well, we left because it was hot AF, and we came back just a little bit before halftime to about 10 kids in my living room all watching the World Cup without me knowing.
10: Oh,
9: I
10: damn.
9: Had no idea. And we were stupid because we brought food home for our kids thinking we'd be nice, and instead we're eating food in front of 8 other kids. And be like, hey, figure it out on your own, man. So
8: how are you supposed to know? We don't feel bad about that.
9: Nah, cheers to my son for not communicating. Surprise.
13: Was he like, sorry, good?
9: He's all, bruh. I thought you guys were going to be gone.
8: Yeah, it's like all the kids are over. They're just looking forward to coming home to a nice chill house.
12: Oh, the best.
8: Yeah. Having a little meal and the air conditioning.
9: Exactly.
8: Sweating your ass off.
12: A heads up on 10 people there. In your house is not too much to ask.
9: Yeah. So my wife was a boss. She said, you could go watch it outside.
10: Yeah.
9: Because we have a TV out there. She said, you can go watch it outside. I'm like, babe, don't do that, man.
8: Yeah. Menace, cheers and jeers.
10: Well, I went to the same birthday party as you, so that was super fun. And then, like, just seeing a lot of old friends because of the gathering. Like, a lot of these people that we see, we probably known probably over 20, 25 years, which is really cool. So that was fun. But I felt like I was Sammy and Greg over the weekend because I was doing a lot of, like, home stuff. And I was organizing my closet, which was very exciting.
11: Very cathartic.
10: Right?
8: Like getting rid of old stuff?
10: Yeah. And it's a lot of clothes and, like, donating stuff. So just, like, getting
8: when
10: organized.
8: When you do a purge like that, it does feel good.
11: It's awesome. Mm-hmm. Yeah. And then you realize how much junk you have.
12: Oh, my God.
10: So much stuff that's, like, unnecessary. So got rid of that and just went grocery shopping. And dude, groceries, don't tell Seabass, they are pretty expensive. So I actually did some homework, so that was fun. But my jeers is that I still have friends that will party till like 3 and 4 in the morning, and they say, hey, you know what, I'm gonna call you now. You're like, hey, why don't you do not disturb, which I do like all the time. But there is a hack where if you call like 3 times in a row,
11: it'll say call anyway.
10: It'll go all the way through.
11: Yeah.
10: So my friends are like, call me at 3 in the morning. And I went to bed at midnight and they're calling me at 3. And they're like, hey, what are you doing? I'm like, in bed.
11: You
10: know? So we're just, you know, messing around. So it's nice that they were thinking about me. But I was planning on getting up at 6 in the morning so I can watch the F1 race. Mm-hmm. So like my whole Sunday, I was just like dragging the entire time. But my friends are way too old to be out until like 3 a.m. and partying and trying to call me.
11: I applaud the energy.
10: Yeah, but no, go to bed at midnight, man.
8: And where are they? Are they out?
10: Yeah,
8: or
10: they're
8: are
10: out
8: they just
10: in
8: like
10: San Francisco, like, oh, you know, be outside.
11: God. And like, why are you calling me?
8: Yeah.
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0: All right, so there's a show that Gina was talking about. Is it HGTV?
1: Oh, HGTV, yeah, oh. Wild Vacation Rentals.
0: Okay, so this is like Airbnb.
1: Yeah, it's like all the crazy Airbnbs.
0: I've never stayed in one.
2: Really?
1: I have never. I have 5-star rating. I've seen so many Airbnbs. It's my favorite thing to do.
0: But you like all those weird ones.
1: Yeah, I want to like stay in a potato. And I've stayed in a treehouse. I've stayed in a bear cave. I love that stuff. It's my thing. I shouldn't have seen that show.
0: Right, Craig? I mean, I don't know.
3: No, I don't want to stay in. I saw one. It was like a snake-shaped house that was made of mosaic tile.
1: Love it.
3: Like,
0: why?
1: I stayed in one where the entire house was covered in pennies. Like the floor was pennies, the wall was pennies.
0: Cool. You know, right, Greg? No, you know what? I want a nice hotel where I walk in. When I say nice hotel, they have their own signature scent. So when you walk in to the lobby, they sell candles in the little gift shop of their hotel lobby smell.
1: What if the signature
0: that's
1: scent?
0: The kind of that's the goal.
3: Yeah, you don't get that at the Penny House.
0: I don't do that every time. I have no problem staying at like Hampton Inn or any of those kind of places. I'm fine with that. Like it's good. It's good. Especially if I'm traveling for business.
3: Yeah.
0: And stuff.
3: Yeah,
0: now, if I'm going on a vacation, I would prefer to find a hotel that has a signature scent.
1: Yeah. What if
0: I'm not staying
1: scent
0: in the potato? No. There's something weird to me, and you know, different strokes, different folks. There's always been something weird to me about the Airbnb thing.
1: Really?
3: I've never done it.
0: I don't like staying in people's houses. Mm. People that I know, I don't like staying at their house.
1: Yeah. But most of these are just rentals. But I have stayed ones where it's people's houses.
2: I've done the Airbnb thing. Verbo also is a big place to use to get a house or whatever. It's great for if you have like a large group of people. It's fun to stay at a big house and then like hang out there. But if
0: they,
2: I had to make a choice.
0: You go to the toilet and stuff, the cameras everywhere, the owners and
1: sometimes
0: stuff.
1: That's the price you pay.
0: Super creeping on you.
2: Depending on the place that you stay at. I mean, you got to read the reviews.
0: You pay extra for that? Or do they cut you a deal? You get a deal because they're going to take all your naked sex and pooping videos and post them
1: on
0: all those
1: web.
0: Filthy sites.
3: Hey, yeah. Right.
2: We know that happens at hotels as well. But I would probably prefer a hotel.
1: But we stayed at one time where we didn't know the person actually lived there. And the mom and the kids like moved out in a hurry so we could move in just for the weekend. And all their family, like oil family portraits were up. And they looked like the Children of the Corn. And it was super creepy. I was apparently staying in the son's room.
3: Ugh.
1: It was so weird.
4: Yeah, I stayed at a place like that too, where it was family pictures everywhere. I mean, the closets were full of their clothes.
1: And you're not supposed to touch it.
0: Yeah. Oh, speaking of which, did you see... And this was just a thing over the last few days. The family that checked in to an Airbnb, they're on vacation, and they discovered something really weird. I have a clip.
1: No.
0: Hold on. Here, check this out. This is, again, this family checks in, this Airbnb, and they notice something.
5: Okay, guys, the weirdest thing happened. We get to our Airbnb in San Diego.
6: It's unsettling.
5: And we're like...
6: Random Airbnb.
5: Looking through it. No connections to it.
6: Literally just...
5: We're looking at this picture, and my dad is like, this looks like me. And I'm like, oh, Dad, what? No, this is my dad. That's my sister, Libby, when she was 10 years ago. And that's Brady, my brother, 10 years ago. He is lit. They're literally in the Airbnb picture.
6: We have those swimsuits. We are literally in this... picture.
2: Whoa,
1: what?
2: That's
0: there's
2: weird.
0: A picture like in the Airbnb, and it's a picture of them from 10 years ago.
2: Okay, now maybe the Airbnb person or host like put the photo in there because fancy hotels will do that.
0: So the photographer took a random picture of them at the beach or something like that. I mean, I don't know. Like how does that
1: just
0: happen?
1: To make you feel more welcome?
0: I'm not sure what. No, I'm not sure how they got it. I'm not sure. I'm just throwing that out there. Like how. How would that happen?
7: It's like a random picture that you would find like at any Target or Walmart. And it's just like a it's like the shore, right?

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0: that I wanted to bring up. People doing to make a couple extra bucks. Where's Morgan? Bring Morgan in real quick. Because Morgan's always doing different things. Yep. She's like collecting bottles, cans to go, you know, bring in. And things like that.
1: That was short-lived.
0: Well, I mean, she said she was still, like, collecting the bottles and cans and stuff.
2: Oh, no, I'm not.
0: But for, like, the last time we checked in on you, you still had a bunch of those. But
2: it's been a while, but yeah.
0: Yeah, I she gave up.
1: Are you still doing the receipt thing?
2: Oh, heck yes,
1: Ben. Oh, you are? Okay.
2: I just got this morning $10 from Amazon.
3: Oh,
4: nice.
3: Oh,
1: okay.
0: Yeah, there you go.
2: It works.
0: We had the story about people that were selling the trash from outside Madison Square Garden for the... Taylor Swift thing.
4: Yeah.
0: I mean, you do what you got to do. Whatever the people will buy, I guess you can turn around and sell. Well, there is this soccer influencer on TikTok.
4: Okay.
0: Sure. Who was selling trash he picked up at the World Cup. So he was going around to, you know, the World Cup stadiums collecting the drinking cups and then flipping them online.
2: Okay.
0: For a profit here.
5: How many cups could I collect before?
0: Yeah. By the way,
4: geez, you didn't warn us.
0: Involving a fun accent.
2: Oh, that's whiplash.
0: Involving a fun accent.
5: How many cups could I collect before leaving the stadium? After just a few minutes, I was quickly building a tower of cups. But now it was time to head inside the stadium, where there were still cups absolutely everywhere. It was finally time to count them and see how much money I could have made, because these cups could be worth
6: $2,200.
0: Wow.
4: Oh,
0: $2,300. I mean, I guess if it's a branded, you know, one of those souvenir cups that you get where they sell you a soda for $40, but you get to keep the cup.
2: Yeah. I'm shocked so many people left their cups. You know, it's embarrassing when I went to the White House Freedom 250 event.
3: Nice.
2: I brought the cups home.
3: I get
2: the plastic cups that I bought.
0: Why? Yeah. Why is that embarrassing? You bought them.
2: Well, yeah,
0: it's supposed to be a souvenir,
2: you're supposed
0: right?
2: to throw them away. No.
0: Oh, I thought it was a souvenir cup.
2: Everyone was throwing them away.
1: Is it a hard plastic cup?
2: You wouldn't put it in the dishwasher.
4: It's like those like stuff a solo that cup? They're giving away at McDonald's, right?
2: Yeah.
4: Yeah.
3: But people do that with the White House. They've been doing that for decades. Like, they'll take the little napkin because it has says White House on it. You know?
0: Yeah.
3: No, that's nothing wrong with that.
0: Yeah.
2: Okay,
1: don't be embarrassed.
3: Oh, babe.
0: In Russia, there's a thing where, you know, these are popping up on these classified ad sites there in Russia. Women are selling their used breast implants online.
2: Oh. What?
0: Plastic surgeons say the breast augmentation has fallen out of favor in Russia.
3: Week.
0: Such surgeries dropping about 40% over the past 10 years.
1: No.
0: I have heard more about, you know...
2: Explants.
7: Yep.
0: Yeah. He'll like taking them out seems to be more popular than putting them in.
2: Less filler, less boob implants. Yeah.
0: Yeah. And by the way, though, this is to save money because, you know, people are like, oh, well, if I get these used ones, but who's going to implant them?
2: Wait, that's the thing
0: because there's like, they're like, hey, man, it doesn't happen very often. We're going to get like a reputable surgeon in Russia. Like I'm imagining in most other places, you're not going to find them one at all. But
1: just rinse them off.
2: No, that's what it's for.
0: No reputable surgeon would use a secondhand implant.
2: You don't BYOB.
3: Well,
7: I didn't realize that the implant itself was that expensive.
2: Well, I thought it was for like weird dudes. Yeah. To like
0: well, no, I mean, they are selling them, number one. But the people then who are then turning around and buying them saying, okay, well, it's cheaper because they're saying all of this is tied to Russia's economic troubles. Weak currency, falling buying power, fuel shortages, all that kind of stuff.
3: You guys, if they're giving you medical waste, then the standards, ethical standards, aren't that high to begin with.
4: Yeah, so true.
3: Every time I've been around any kind of, we had one guy get some fat sucked out, and they would not give me the fat because it was, quote, medical waste.
4: I know, weak.
3: I'm like, it's sitting right there. All you got to do is hand me the container.
2: Why do you know we can't do it?
0: Well, Menace got to keep where they took the rock out of his penis.
4: That was cool.
0: The stone.
4: It was like a rattle.
0: That he couldn't pass just by peeing it out. They had to go in there and pull it out.
4: It was like a little shaker. Oh, I threw
0: a rattle.
2: I kind of get it because last time I was in Kansas visiting my mom, I had something taken out of my ear, like a bone spur. And as a joke, he asked me if I wanted it. And I said, no. My mom's like, I'll take it.
1: It's with all your baby teeth now?
2: Yes.
0: So with all these things that people are doing for extra money or, you know, just to get by, make ends meet, you're going to love this, Greg. This is NFL wide receiver Odell Beckham Jr. Mm-hmm. He was shooting his mouth off on a podcast about how NFL contracts really work. Okay.
2: Not
8: I always explain this to people. Like, bro, you give somebody a 5-year, $100 million contract, right? What is it really? It's 5 years for 60. You're getting taxed. Do the math. That's 12 a year, you know, that you have to spend, use, save, invest, flaunt, like whatever, however, just being real. I'm going to buy a car. I'm going to give my mom a house. I'm going to do everything costs money. If you're spending $4 million a year, that's really $40 million over 5 years, $8 a year. You know, and now you start breaking down the numbers. It's like, that's a 5-year span of where you're getting $8 million. And you always hear the people who ain't us, and ain't been in the position like, oh, well, that would last a lifetime. Yeah, but we weren't taught about no financial literacy.
0: Yeah, so he's saying, yo, man, it's not what you think. It's not really a lot.
4: Yeah.
3: First off, yeah, you were. They sit you down.
2: Yeah, I thought there was
3: and
2: classes.
3: I'm sure they probably do it in college now because they're making seven figures.
0: It's also not where you came from. Like, he didn't come from a super wealthy family.
1: So therefore, spend $8 million a year.
0: Yeah, it's not like, oh, well, I'm just accustomed to this lifestyle that I've had my entire life.
1: Right, right.
0: You know, like Kate Middleton and, you know,
2: Prince Harry, Andrew,
0: Charles, yeah. Whatever.
2: What is his name?
0: Not Andrew. Prince William.
2: Where were you, Sammy?
7: I thought you guys were going to get there.
0: Eventually.
9: What was the name of King Arthur's magician?
0: Sammy.
7: Myrtle.
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0: enough for a man, but made for a woman.
1: Menace
0: has been a supporter of using women's deodorant as long as I've known him. He uses women's deodorant.
2: Why?
3: It feels better on my skin.
4: You see?
3: Yeah, like men's deodorant is like sticky.
5: The Woody Show.
0: All right, welcome back. This is a good idea. I want to do this with my kids. Jeff G just did something with his kids. Sent them to the grocery store, and he gave them a list and some cash, and told them they had to come back with every item on the list, and they couldn't go over the $100 that he gave them.
6: Oh, teaching budgeting.
2: How'd that work?
0: How'd it go? Did they do it?
7: They did it. And they did pretty well. They actually came back with like $4 too.
2: Oh, damn.
7: Right. Yeah, so they did really well. Like, because, man, they eat us out of house and home, man.
0: Yeah,
7: they are two teenagers playing basketball all day long.
0: Yeah.
7: And like the second you stock something, it's gone.
2: It's out.
7: Like you blink and it's over.
0: Yeah.
7: So
0: you got to teach them like, hey, man, like my kids ask me for things every once in a while and I'll cave because I'm a cool dad and I'll buy it. And they'll take three sips out of whatever the $3 can of whatever they want.
2: Yep.
0: And
7: then toss it.
0: You know, it's big with the girls now. Those Alani, those energy drinks, the little skinny cans.
6: Oh, yeah, yeah.
0: Alani.
6: They're good. Yeah.
0: They're like three something a pop.
8: Yeah, I wanted to buy one of those, quote, healthy sodas the other day.
0: Oh, the probiotic sodas.
8: Yeah. They're like one can is like $2.50 or
0: so,
8: something.
0: So, again, dad bought her a couple cans. And then I came in and it's absolutely been sitting on the counter forever because it's warm and there's been three sips taken out of it.
2: Yep.
6: Oh no.
7: Yeah.
0: And I go, well, what am I doing? They have no thought about how much this costs or whatever. So that's a good idea. I like that.
7: Yeah, because I mean we would make stuff at the beginning of the week or make stuff daily and then the leftovers would just sit there and sit there and sit there and then they'd waste it all and then we end up throwing away all that food, which you know, it could get costly after
2: a while. Yeah, I hate that.
0: Yeah, did they get to keep the $4? You make them.
7: Yeah, no, they kept the $4. No, they kept the $4. And they've been better this week. I think a little light bulb may have turned on.
0: You know, but that'd be actually another wrinkle to the challenge. Like you give them the $100 and you say you get to keep whatever you say, but you have to get all the items on the list.
2: Right.
7: Ah, that's good.
0: Mm. You know?
8: So it teaches them that, like, the brand doesn't necessarily matter.
7: Correct. That was the way they hustled it, is a lot of store brand stuff that they brought home. Like, oh, we don't need, you know, two packs of Oreos. Like, I'm okay with one pack of Oreos or whatever.
2: Hydrox.
7: Or, the Hydrox or the generic cereals or whatever.
8: In the bag.
0: Yeah.
7: Exactly.
0: Oh, speaking of the store, this reminded me of a story that I wanted Morgan to tell about the new girl at your gym.
9: Oh, yeah. So
0: this is good.
9: Last night, our class is ending. We're wiping down everything. And I hear this girl say, hey, Morgan. And I'm like, that's weird. I don't have like a buddy in this class. Mm-hmm. I turn around and it's this like fairly new girl, like within a month. She's like, have you been to a deli counter recently? And I was like, oh, God.
0: So you've never talked about like what you do like for work?
9: I don't even know her name. I haven't even had a conversation with her. And I'm like, oh, God, that's your first impression of me?
6: Yeah.
2: Was she like behind you at the deli counter?
9: No, like she tuned in randomly. And that is the first segment she heard of this show.
2: That's hilarious.
0: Oh, babe, thanks for listening.
9: I know. Aww. Oh, babe.
6: Yeah, thanks for the support.
9: But I think she's real creeped out by me. Like, I don't think she was like, oh, it was really good and funny. I think she's like, that was weird.
0: Well, it's not like you did it and got caught by the cops or what. This is a bit that you did for your job.
9: Of course, but I think it's surprising when people in our outside lives realize, oh, that's what you do for work.
2: Yeah.
0: Yeah.
2: That's what pays the bills, baby.
0: So, Morgan went to the grocery store deli counter for a round of Morgasms.
10: Okay, what would you like?
11: I'm not really sure yet. I just know that I like roast beef. Can I try a sample?
10: Which one?
11: Can I try the low sodium one? Oh, thank you.
0: That's my favorite. That one. The one of the.
2: Damn.
0: And that's her first impression.
9: Yeah. So
0: making
9: we'll be
0: friends.
9: Friends, I'm sure.
0: 877-44 Woody. 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
5: Or something much darker.
0: Yeah, forget it. 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Who cares?
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0: Yeah.
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0: Yeah, exactly.
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2: And we go right to Gina Grad, who's standing by with the trending news headlines.
3: This is crazy because, you know, everybody's in the betting market now. And the president's teleprompter operator is being accused of making over $100,000.
4: Oh, yeah.
3: By placing bets on more than a dozen of the president's speeches on Kalshi. Gee, nice. I wonder why. His name is Gabriel Perez, and he's been running Trump's teleprompter since 2016. Well, Kalshi reported the suspicious activity because bets were made repeatedly on specific words used by Trump over a three-month period.
2: This is what Greg's been saying.
5: Yeah, you can figure this out in advance.
2: Yeah, so like when the Super Bowl rolls around and there's those bets, the prop bets you could place on what color the Gatorade's going to be, Greg's like, well, why doesn't the Gatorade guy
5: tell his friend Joe, hey, man, it's red.
3: Well, just
5: and
3: don't,
5: that's it.
3: But that's the thing. Do your thing, but don't get greedy. Like this guy, it was pinged a red flag because he made so much money. And Kalshi has a policy, of course, against users placing bets based on info they got as part of their job.
2: Well, unless you're part of the government, then you can do it all the time. Oh, you have inside information to get rich.
3: That's just being a good...
4: I mean, that's the stock market, not
3: that's just
4: prediction
3: being a good coworker.
4: Yeah.
3: Well, Gabriel admitted to making some bets, but he hasn't admitted any wrongdoing, and he's been put on leave by Trump.
2: Which, by the way, you might be able to start betting on canceled flights.
3: Yes!
2: So
3: this is great.
2: You'd be able to predict what percentage of flights will be canceled during a specific time period. Mm-hmm. This is on Kalshi. And if you're right, you know, make yourself some money.
3: I mean, we might as well get some benefit out of it.
4: Yeah. Rules.
2: FlightAware says, you ever see FlightAware? It's an app.
5: Yeah.
2: You know, so you can use it to track your flights and stuff. And their parent company, it says it never gave Kalshi permission to use its data and warned them that they lose access to the app. So, hey, good luck.
3: Yeah, exactly. Nice. I think it'd be kind of fun, though.
2: But, dude, I think you want to talk about what we're making more of? Degenerate gamblers.
3: Of course.
2: Because it's so easy to gamble literally on anything.
3: Anything.
2: Sports betting's one thing.
3: Yeah.
2: But this Kalshi, the prediction market stuff.
3: Like all prop bets all the time.
2: Oh, man. You could bet on anything.
3: And I saw an article saying that therapists are reporting more teenage boys coming in for gambling addiction issues. So we're starting early, everybody.
4: Yeah. Kalshi's a sponsor, by the way, some of our stations. And if you want a couple extra bucks, go to radioalien.com. Just FYI.
3: Well, finally, General Mills is recalling nearly 736,000 frozen Pillsbury bread rolls because they might contain glass.
5: Oh, but I'll take that chance.
2: Yeah, that's another thing Greg's been saying.
5: Yeah. Just put them out for free.
3: Yeah.
2: So whenever there's these...
5: With a disclaimer.
3: Sign your waiver.
5: Hey, it might be glass.
2: Yeah, whenever there's these like recalls about different things, like, oh, there could be shards of metal from the production process or whatever in there, and they collect them all and they destroy it all, Greg has an idea.
5: Yeah, I mean, they just say, instead of recalling them, just say, hey, we have all these extras. Would you like them for free? They might have a piece of wire in it.
3: Don't come for us.
2: But yeah, because it's not guaranteed. That would just make you hypervigilant, you know?
5: Yeah, what are the chances?
4: Yeah, exactly. Yeah, so.
2: Just chew thoroughly before you swallow.
5: Right. Like finding the golden ticket in that chocolate bar.
3: Thank you.
5: Pretty rare.
3: Mm-hmm. Yes, exactly.
5: And there might be some wire in it, but what are the chances, really?
2: You know what got me nervous now? Ever since I saw a story about it? The brushes that you use to clean your grill.
3: Yes, I was just thinking about that when he said metal. Yeah,
2: did you see?
3: Yeah, when you're cleaning your grill,
2: and it happens every once in a while. I never realized, not common, but like how much more than I realized it
3: like
2: happened.
3: Like emergency room doctors talk about it.
2: Yeah, because I always use that, like you know, the brush to clean the grate on your grill, and you know the wire ones.
5: And then you throw a burger on top of it.
3: Yep.
2: Yeah, and then there's that
3: little
2: bristle.
3: Extra iron.
2: There's that little bristle, and this person got like that bristle stuck in their lung.
3: Yeah.
2: Because they ate the burger, but it somehow, like, they, when they went to go take a bite of the burger, they inhaled it.
6: Oh, I was like, how did it get in their lung?
2: Because they inhaled as they go to eat their burger. It came off the burger, went into their throat, lodged itself in this person's lung, and they ended up like having to have surgery.
3: Yeah, and I saw a little kid got it kind of stuck in his colon. And
2: that's why you see more and more now. The brushes that you'll see that they sell to clean your grill are not those steel bristles.
3: Yeah, exactly.
5: You could use a lemon. Apparently,
3: does that really work?
5: You take a lemon, cut it in half, and just
3: that
5: wipe it all
3: better.
5: Over.
4: Is it bad when the grill gets too dirty? I'm like, it's time for a new grill.
3: Oh my god!
6: It's like Greg's car needs to be washed.
5: I only do that with like cookie sheets. Like,
3: and
5: this
3: automobiles.
5: Is beyond cleaning.
2: Yeah.
5: Get a new one,
2: Greg. Yeah. There are services. I just learned about this somewhat recently.

Hot pursuit and fiery auto crashes. Some will die in hot pursuit while sifting through my ashes. Some will fall in love with life and drink it from a fountain that is pouring like an avalanche coming down the mountain.

0: Mm-hmm. What's good?
1: All right, so there's plenty of good news out there. There's plenty of good stuff out there, and this is not typically maybe what you would expect, where, you know, happy story time. The intent here is not to bring something up and then immediately turn around and crap on it.
2: Crap all over it.
1: Which, again, there was an A for effort last time, but it's almost like we couldn't help ourselves. It's like when you when you're training your dog and you put the treat down, you go, wait, wait, and they're like, they're salivating. They're staring right at it.
3: Yep.
1: And sometimes they just can't help themselves. They just go and they grab it.
3: Yeah.
1: Like, all right, getting better. I think we can do it, though. I've asked everybody to bring a good news story to the table. And, you know, I'm always impressed by, you know, advances in medical science and things like that.
0: I have one of those.
1: Alzheimer's is a big thing for a lot of families, you know. Who just got died? Oh, Sully Sullenberger.
3: Yeah.
1: The Landing on the Hudson pilot guy.
3: Plane hero.
1: But scientists have found that a simple blood test may be able to predict whether a healthy person is at high risk of developing Alzheimer's years before symptoms appear. And so it measures a protein that's linked to Alzheimer's, and it found that people with the highest levels of that protein had close to like a 40% chance of developing these things. And so it's not ready for everyday use yet because they're doing more research and everything, but they say it'll be used to help researchers identify people who may be good candidates for the Alzheimer's prevention things that they're coming up with.
0: Yeah,
1: isn't that incredible?
3: Game changer, because that's one of my biggest fears is Alzheimer's.
1: Yeah. And people call it old timers all the time. And Alzheimer's.
3: Yeah.
1: That reminds me, because I followed up with my doctor after I just had my physical recently. I'm turning 50 this year. Mm-hmm. My wife goes, at what age do you have to, you know, start getting the digit and the rectum test?
4: That's what I was wondering.
1: For the prostate. And I followed up with him yesterday, and he goes, you know what? He goes, great news, you don't.
3: What?
4: Why?
1: Because now, he goes, and he made a really good point about it. And you can do whatever you want. He goes, look, if you feel more comfortable, like you feel it's more thorough in your mind, we can schedule that. You can do it. Mm-hmm. No problem. He goes, but this blood test, remember Andy Reid did the commercial for it?
4: It's that accurate?
1: Because it shows an increase in your level for whatever they're testing for prostate issues, right? Mm. So if you're normal, like range, you're fine. If it goes elevated, you wait a certain amount of time, you retest. If it's elevated again, then you go get a biopsy. And that is accurate. He goes, because the finger test is arbitrary based on the doctor. Think about that.
3: True.
1: It's an individual judgment call based on what he's feeling with his human finger.
4: Right.
1: And it's not super. It's not super like specific accurate. Yeah. But it's just, so that made a lot of sense to me. He goes, now again, it's all about comfort level.
3: Get both.
4: Sure. Yeah.
1: So that's what he said. He goes, there's a ton of write ups and stuff. You can read all about it. But
3: I'm kind of sad to hear that, because I always feel like that was a rite of passage for you guys.
0: Yeah, and you can just volunteer.
1: You can do it. It can be done.
3: I want everyone to do it.
1: But you could still do it if you choose, like, you think, okay, well, you know what? I'd much rather that.
3: If like my father and his father before him.
4: Exactly.
1: So I got that blood panel done. Everything looked totally normal. Nice. He goes, now, if it comes back next year, we do the same thing and it's elevated. Mm-hmm. He goes, we'll, whatever the time period is, and then we'll do the retest. If it's elevated again, then you do the biopsy. He goes, now the biopsy is where they go and they do, there's a sedation.
3: That's a tough biopsy.
4: There would have to be.
1: Yeah.
4: Because I recently did it, the actual finger test.
1: Right.
4: And I will say it was less than 5 seconds.
1: Yeah, it's super
4: didn't
1: quick.
4: Didn't hurt. It's not a big deal. And the reason he said they have to do the blood test and the actual digit is to feel if there's any growth or if it's enlarged, something like that.
1: Yeah.
3: Which so I can tell you right there.
4: After 5 seconds of weirdness, it wasn't pain. It was just weird.
0: Yeah. Anyway, awesome.
1: Anyway, I thought that was good news.
4: That's good news.
3: Great news.
1: Yeah. Great. Menace, what do you got?
0: Well, I have something in the medical field as well. At the Children's Hospital in Washington, D.C., they're doing this new trial run of this new cell therapy in children who have terminal brain cancer, and they were able to cure 4 kids with this new trial run with what they're doing with these T cells.
1: Mm-hmm.
0: And like 3 of the kids is undetectable now. And then one of them, they can still detect some of it, but they're going to live. It's insane.
1: It's cool. And with these, you know, with the computer power that we have now and the ease of sharing of information between studies and things like that, it's so cool.
0: I mean, people are all crazy about AI and, like, you know, making photos of themselves.
1: For evil, yes.
0: Yeah,
1: but for good, it's great.
0: Yeah, but for good, it's just like, again, it like processes so much information at one time. So like 40 years of research can like be processed in like 30 seconds and they can just like have all these breakthroughs. It's incredible.
1: Yeah. Gina Grad, what's good?
3: I'm all for robots and Roblots and AI, but sometimes you just got to go back to the basics and shout out Japanese tree frogs, because researchers have found that the gut bacteria in these little guys, they completely wipe out cancer tumors in mice with a single dose.
1: Okay, now here's what I didn't anticipate going into this. I didn't realize this was going to be a medical update. I didn't realize we were going to be the medical journal.
3: Yeah, we're totally the medical show.
1: I didn't realize that. Like, I'm just basing it on something that I had just seen and talking to my doctor and everything. Yeah. Menace, I guess, just saw that.
3: I just saw this.
1: Yeah, there's so much medical news.
3: But it's good. It's great news. The bacteria kills these cancer cells like immediately and for colorectal cancer. So now they're looking at it for breast cancer, pancreatic, and skin cancer. Just little tree frogs. Just grab a little gut bacteria and we'll all be cured.
4: Thank you, frogs.
3: Wow. Yeah, thanks, tree frogs.
1: Yeah, so what? I mean, you get cancer, but the cure is you just got to, you know, jerk this frog off.
3: Yeah. Suck off the tree.
2: That's all? Awesome. Okay.
1: Yeah, done. Yeah, put a couple drops under your tongue.
3: Worth it.
1: Yeah, and you're good. You're good. Greg Gorey, what's good?
4: Well, when we print stuff at work, people say, oh, geez, you must hate trees and stuff like that. And then when we went on an Alaska cruise, I even said many times, God, there's so many trees out there.
3: Yeah.
4: But the thing is, and you mentioned AI, Menace, nobody really knew how many trees there were on Earth. Early estimates were 400 billion trees on planet Earth.
3: Damn.
4: But now...
1: How many people on Earth?
4: About, what, seven and a half billion, give or take?
1: Oh, really?
4: They thought there were 400 billion trees, but with AI, scientists, they do use satellite images and AI to give a new and improved and more accurate estimation of how many trees there are on Earth, which are vital for the environment and the air and animals. And the new estimate is 3.04 trillion trees.
3: Damn.
4: So next time somebody says, wow, don't print that, say, you know what?
0: Yeah, great.
4: We got a lot of trees.
3: Yeah, great. Yeah.
0: You know what? You saying it.
1: Say less. Getting rid of this. I was going to use this for something else, but like, you know, I'm just going to reprint it.
4: But I think
1: there was a typo on it, Greg. And now I'm just going to reprint it all together because, you know.
4: As you should. Yeah. Plenty of trees.
0: Yeah, yeah, mad trees.
1: Yeah, we're just talking about good news all around. We're just talking about recently, Greg, something you and I do with, what is it that you were doing or filling out?
4: Oh,
1: and
4: like,
1: he completely scrapped the whole thing.
4: Gina couldn't
1: believe it.
3: I was shocked.
4: It could be a simple grocery list.
3: For myself. Not like posting it online.
1: By the way, I won't do this with a grocery list. There was something else that you did. Oh, a check. If you're writing a check and there's one,
4: and like, I'm not happy with the signature.
1: Yeah, or the something came out sloppy, like you're like that E looked more like a weird C, and you're like,
4: rip it up, start over.
3: Both of you will go out and buy new greeting cards, right? If you mess up.
1: Oh yeah, I did that before too.
4: Oh yeah. There's nothing more embarrassing than scratching out.
3: No.
4: Yeah. And I do that.
1: But Greg does it with a grocery list.
4: On a grocery list, I'll be like, oh, we need Windex and milk. Oh wait, no, we don't need Windex. Oh, I can't have a scratch out. Yeah. Start over.
1: So he writes it again.
4: Yeah.
3: Unbelievable.
4: Because I'm not a pig.
3: Yeah, that's it.
1: Yeah. Sammy, what's good?
5: Well, in animal news, so there was this pug, Tilly, in Arizona. She showed up to the shelter's trauma hospital, and she was severely anemic, underweight, dehydrated, and mostly unresponsive. And there was a rescue, Greg, pit bull, who saved its life by donating blood in an emergency transfusion, which is something that has never occurred to me.
1: Yeah, pitbull saving life as opposed to taking life?
4: How dare you.
1: For the first time ever. That is good news.
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0: records, milestones, firsts, lasts, and everything in between. 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
1: What's happening, fellow sports fans? It's Andy West. Let's take a look back on this day in sports history, July 20th. We'll start off in 1976. Hank Aaron, at age 42, hits his 755th career home run. It would be his last. Here's an interesting tidbit. Richard Arndt, a part-time Brewers groundskeeper, was the man lucky enough to snag the baseball when it reached the stands. Arndt intended to give the ball to Hank Aaron in return for an autographed bat, but the meeting never happened. He'd hang on to the home run ball in a safety deposit box for 23 years before selling it to a collector. His reward for hanging on to it? $650,000. Today in 1980 at the British Open, Tom Watson wins his third of five Open titles by four strokes over fellow American Lee Trevino. And staying at the British Open today in 2014, Rory McIlroy completes a wire-to-wire victory to capture the third leg of his career Grand Slam. McIlroy closes with a 1-under 71 for a two-shot victory over Sergio Garcia and Ricky Fowler. McIlroy, winner of the 2011 U.S. Open and the 2012 PGA Championship, joins Jack Nicklaus and Tiger Woods as the only players with three different majors at age 25 or younger.
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2: You didn't get an allowance? 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
3: 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I wasn't going shopping and stuff, but if I went to the movies, I'd be like, Dad, I'm going to the movies. He's like, that's fine. Take the card.
4: I know. I hear it now. The Woody
2: Show. Well, I got the phones open. 877-44-WOODY. 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
5: Do it.
2: You can look for us there at The Woody Show. We posted a soccer World Cup video.
6: That was so much
2: fun. Menace was the goalie, office soccer.
5: Yeah, it was fun.
2: And we all took turns trying to do a penalty kick. Mm-hmm. Yeah, let's see if we can get him by Menace.
6: Menace is a great goalie.
2: Greg, he was our top scorer.
5: I know.
6: That's right.
3: You did well.
5: Greg Messi Gori.
2: Yeah, he just scores, dude.
6: Keep on scoring.
2: We all took our shots, yeah. Right?
5: Board did good, too.
2: Yeah. The comments on the video were pretty funny. There's a lot of comments in there. Now, Menji, who works in there with Bort in the production area over there, he took some shots. Did you ever play organized sports at all?
7: I once played basketball.
2: Once? Like one time?
7: No.
2: You were on a team once.
7: Like I was on a team.
2: There was this one time.
6: One game.
4: I was walking by the park.
7: I will tell you that team never won a game, though. Won once.
6: The Bad News Bears.
2: Were you a starter?
7: Yeah. It was my first time playing on a team at all.
2: But did you start the game or are you off the bench?
7: Oh, I was. Well, most of our teammates kind of quit. So I had to.
3: You had to play.
7: Oh, wow. I had to play no matter what.
5: Heck yeah! Because you were too good. You were shaming them.
2: Yeah. Had you ever kicked a soccer ball before we did this video?
7: Yeah.
2: I did.
7: I've kicked many a ball.
2: Oh. Okay.
5: Okay.
2: Well, one of the comments on the video. Are you aware of this?
7: Yes. I think I know what this is. Yeah.
4: What is that?
5: I didn't see anything.
2: His fiance, or is it your wife?
7: My girlfriend.
6: Girlfriend.
2: Oh, girlfriend. Okay. Right. Well, you'll understand why I ask.
5: All right.
2: Okay. She jumped into the comments.
5: Oh, sweet. Oh. Nice. Hell yeah.
2: And we talked about what a character she is, man.
4: She's down, dude.
2: She is hilarious. A very direct person.
5: Yeah.
4: Yeah.
2: she doesn't mince words.
4: No.
6: What did she say?
2: All right. What do you think? Take a guess at what do you think her comment. She saw the video where we're kicking the soccer ball, and we all saw Menji's performance. Mm-hmm. What do you think her comment was?
6: Aimed at Menji or aimed at a commenter?
2: Yes.
6: Aimed at Menji.
5: Oh.
6: From the girlfriend.
5: She probably said it was a bitch kick or something like that. Yeah.
2: All right.
6: What would she have said?
3: Yeah, I mean, she wouldn't have said something mean to Menji, would she?
6: That's what I'm...
2: Okay. You're wrong. All right, here's what she said.
5: Obviously, you haven't met her.
2: She says, look at my hubby. That's why I asked.
5: Yeah, yeah.
4: Oh.
2: Look at my hubby kicking like a bitch.
4: Hell yeah. I thought she'd be more coming to his defense.
2: No.
6: That's what I would have
5: thought.
6: That's
5: why she's so funny.
4: No, she's hilarious.
2: Look at my hubby kicking like a bitch.
4: Dude. No, but I've seen her go after other people, and I thought that she would never, but I love it. I love it.
7: No, we were sitting at the dinner table when she wrote that up. So.
2: We were both sitting right there.
4: How incredibly emasculating.
2: That's so funny.
5: Rules.
2: All right, 877-44-WOODY. You can send us a text over to 22987. See, people talk about my wife all the time. Like, oh, she's so sweet and blah, blah, blah, blah, blah. And I tell you what, she's mean as a snake. To me, she is.
4: Just give her one cocktail.
2: Oh, my God. Well, it's like, you know, spicy nacho. Mm-hmm. Her name's Jessica. Yeah. But she has a couple drinks and she gets the nickname. It's how she got the nickname because she gets spicy. A couple drinks and it's on.
4: Yeah. Mm-hmm.
5: And when that starts, that's when I leave.
2: Dude, she goes in on Menace, too. She's another one. She'll go in on Menace. Like, she's had a couple drinks just at, like, the Woody Show prom. Yeah. It's like Menace is ready to go. Yeah. And she's like, you know.
5: Wants to stay and party.
2: Oh, yeah.
8: And then I'm you say, like, bye.
5: I'm like, bye.
2: And she's giving you that like, side eye and rolling her eyes, like,
5: That's what happened.
2: Just because you want to be a bitch doesn't mean I'm leaving.
5: Yeah. Well, that's what happened last weekend with... Well, her and Julianne went to emo night. I just went to bed.
2: Yeah.
5: And what happened? Julianne face planted.
2: Yeah.
5: You know, like, why do I want to be around that?
2: Yeah. So, I mean, it may be really sweet to everybody.
4: Yeah.
2: But you. Yeah. You know, isn't that great? The person they have to spend the most time with.
4: Yeah.
2: All right. 877-44-WOODY. Text us 22987. We'll be right back.
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1: Yellow Card with her song Bedroom Posters. That song features Good Charlotte. You know, one of the bedroom posters I had hanging up back in my college days was a Jessica Alba poster. Yeah, it was actually a picture of her from Dark Angel, the show that she starred in. Now, Jessica Alba has actually officially joined the cast of Netflix's upcoming reboot of the classic romantic comedy 13 Going on 30. And yep, I'm going to watch it.
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The Odyssey is an epic masterpiece. I saw it over the weekend, and believe it or not, I made it through the nearly 3-hour movie without needing to pee. For Semisonic, it's closing time.

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1: A bizarre bank robbery attempt involved an unlikely accomplice, a stolen kitten. Police say a guy took a three-month-old kitten named Magnolia from a pet store and then walked into a nearby bank, handed this kitten to an employee, and then passed a note demanding cash. Authorities say the robbery failed and the suspect was arrested at the scene. Meanwhile, Magnolia was found unharmed in the bank manager's office and is now back with a local rescue group where she remains available for adoption.
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Flowers of the Killers will release his country western solo album called Thrasher next month on August 21st. Hope your day is going well. I'm Shroom, or Somber, back to friends.

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1: 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It's Iris.

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1: Smashing Pumpkins today. Hey, today is the day that we're going to do it, right? 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Keep it up. Right? Death Cab for Cuties, Riptides.

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0: 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Okay, well, I bet you can still win a $1,000 gas pass. Think of it as a side hustle. 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
1: My name's Shroom. 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
1: 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Ooh.

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